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0: Every day there's another headline about artificial intelligence. 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
1: Pennsylvania's ground zero for the midterm elections. 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Trump-hating liberal Josh Shapiro versus Stacey Garrity, a conservative tax-fighting veteran patriot who earned the Bronze Star twice.
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1: The midterms are almost here, and Republicans could be in deep trouble. Polls show Democrats leading in key races. Tonight, Rob Finnerty on Newsmax reveals the growing threat from the DSA and the radical left. With less than 60 days to go, Finnerty says it's time for the GOP to hit the panic button. The House may go, and control of the Senate is up for grabs. Gas prices, mortgage rates, health care, and out-of-control national debt. Americans are angry, and the progressive left wants total control of Congress. Tallarico, El Sayed, AOC, Bernie Sanders. Finnerty reveals President Trump's secret plan to fight back and what you can do to help him. Don't miss Finnerty tonight at 8 p.m. Eastern on Newsmax. 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

0: The midterms are almost here, and Republicans could be in deep trouble. Polls show Democrats leading in key races. Tonight, Rob Finnerty on Newsmax reveals the growing threat from the DSA and the radical left. With less than 60 days to go, Finnerty says it's time for the GOP to hit the panic button. The House may go, and control of the Senate is up for grabs. Gas prices, mortgage rates, health care, and out-of-control national debt. Americans are angry, and the progressive left wants total control of Congress. Tallarico, El Sayed, AOC, Bernie Sanders. Finnerty reveals President Trump's secret plan to fight back and what you can do to help him. Don't miss Finnerty tonight at 8 p.m. Eastern on Newsmax. 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
7: Welcome back, America. Happy Labor Day to you. If you're stuck in traffic anywhere, we have the perfect Labor Day special talking about American labor movement and the history of the labor movement with the Hillsdale Dialogue Specialist, Dr. Larry Arnn, Dr. Thomas West. Dr. West, if Dr. West, did Marx ever doubt himself? Did the good things in his life, his friendship with Engels, I mean, Engels kept him from starving, to his marriage, to anything, did he ever doubt that we were other than material beings?
8: He never doubted it, and you know, he was completely devoted to this materialist explanation of history that we've just been talking about. But you got to think about where Marx's initial insight came from, and as I mentioned earlier, it came out of Hegel, it came out of a philosopher, not out of life, not out of the material circumstances of his background. He read a book that caught his imagination about how human history is the story of increasing freedom. That was Hegel. And it was that, really, I think, in the most deep sense, that animated Marx throughout his life, in spite of his claim later that it's really all a matter of analyzing our material economic circumstances. And so in his head, really, in the way he actually lived in himself, he cared about truth and justice. He
7: so
8: cared about community. But he didn't allow himself to think that that was what was animating what his theory was.
7: 2 minutes left to this hour. You obviously think it's important to teach. You are still teaching Marx to the students at Hillsdale. But why is that necessary after the convulsions of the last 150 years?
8: Well, you mentioned Piketty. You've got one of the most celebrated postmodern writers, a guy named Zizek, who everybody seems to think is a wonderful guy. People are throwing thousands of dollars at him to give talks, and he's an open Marxist. In fact, openly celebrates Stalin, Stalinism, violence. Is invited to right here in Michigan to Calvin College recently to give a talk.
9: What?
8: Oh, yeah. This is the kind of thing that goes on now. That's a highly respected figure in modern American academic life. He's European, but he's constantly over here making lots of money.
10: Well, you know, we might have him here sometime. We just have somebody to argue with him.
9: I am sometimes astonished by what I learn about modern American academia. I'm just too practical. When we come back into hour number two, we'll talk about the transition. But when your students, have you ever produced any Marxists out of Hillsdale?
10: Can't think of any.
9: pretty hard to do if you are surrounded by the other good books, right? To stay a Marxist, you have to stay alone in your Marxism.
10: So one time I was asked, Rush Limbaugh asked me this one time, he said, how do you make the students conservative? I said, you know, I don't. And he said, you can't do that, especially if they're any good. He said, are they? And I said, yeah, mostly. And he said, why? And I said, well, if you take up the reading of an old book on the view that it's valuable, you've already discarded the modern left.
9: Hour number two of the special Labor Day special. Don't go anywhere, America. It's the Hugh Hewitt Show.
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0: Do you know what the Bible says about business, money, and investing? 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
1: The midterms are almost here, and Republicans could be in deep trouble. Polls show Democrats leading in key races. Tonight, Rob Finnerty on Newsmax reveals the growing threat from the DSA and the radical left. With less than 60 days to go, Finnerty says it's time for the GOP to hit the panic button. The House may go, and control of the Senate is up for grabs. Gas prices, mortgage rates, health care, and out-of-control national debt. Americans are angry, and the progressive left wants total control of Congress. Tallarico, El Sayed, AOC, Bernie Sanders. Finnerty reveals President Trump's secret plan to fight back and what you can do to help him. Don't miss Finnerty tonight at 8 p.m. Eastern on Newsmax. 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

0: Foundations of Freedom, a look at America's founding principles and the leaders who shaped our nation.
1: Ronald Reagan understood that preserving liberty required more than defending it. It had to be taught. In his 1989 farewell address, Reagan warned America about the danger of losing its national memory. If we forget what we did, we won't know who we are. Reagan understood that a free nation cannot preserve principles its people no longer understand. Every generation must learn why America's freedoms matter, understand the sacrifices that secured them, and accept the responsibilities that come with self-government. Liberty cannot be simply inherited. It must be intentionally passed from one generation to the next. Because when we fail to teach the meaning of freedom, we eventually lose the will to preserve it. So, are we preparing the next generation merely to inherit liberty, or teaching them why it is worth preserving?
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3: News this hour from Town Hall. I'm John Scott. Gas prices reaching a record high for Labor Day. Is there any relief in sight? Correspondent Mike Hibbert.
4: The price of gas averages $4.14 a gallon. That's nearly a dollar more than last year and surpasses the previous Labor Day record of $3.82 in 2012. Speaking Sunday on ABC's This Week, Energy Secretary Chris Wright acknowledged prices are higher now than a year ago.
5: Yes, they're higher today, but we're doing everything we can to push them down.
4: Prices surged after the U.S. and Israel attacked Iran in February, affecting crude oil traffic through the Strait of Hormuz. I'm Mike Hemp.
3: The investigation into Sunday's crash of an Amazon cargo jet at Miami International Airport that killed five people is continuing.
6: National Transportation Safety Board Chairwoman Jennifer Homendy says the Amazon cargo jet that barreled off a runway Sunday at Miami International Airport tore apart a van with seven people inside. They worked for a cleaning service contracting with an airline. Five of them were killed.
7: The aircraft then traveled through a perimeter fence and impacted a Toyota Corolla Cross LE and then continued into the grass and impacted another fence line.
6: Homendy says the flight data and cockpit voice recorders have been recovered and will be analyzed at the NTSB.
3: Correspondent Donna Warder. With the attacks igniting fires at several oil facilities and utilities in Saudi Arabia's southern region, wounding more than 70 people, operations at those facilities were temporarily suspended. U.S. Southern Command has sunk another Ecuadorian vessel the U.S. alleged was linked to the criminal group Los Choneros. The sinking, the latest action by the U.S. against boats in Latin America that it said were involved in drug trafficking. More from townhall.com.
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3: German Chancellor Friedrich Merz facing pressure after far-right alternative German party AfD won by a landslide in a state election.
9: The international reaction shows the divide. Elon Musk congratulated the AfD while U.S. President Donald Trump shared the result without comment. Polish Prime Minister Donald Tusk condemned anyone celebrating it. The biggest loser of this election was the German Chancellor's own party, the CDU, that saw its support roughly cut in half. And attention now turns to the Chancellor, Friedrich Merz, and whether Germany's political firewall against the far right can hold.
3: That's correspondent David Keaton. Merz says his center-right Christian Democratic Union was deeply shocked by what he called the most serious election defeat that the CDU has had for years, for decades. But he indicated that he's determined to stay at the helm. News at townhall.com. Flights to and from Indonesia's capital of Jakarta resuming after ash from a volcanic eruption forced a two-day closure that halted nearly 3,000 flights. That eruption ended on Sunday. Jaguar Land Rover announcing plans to cut 4,000 jobs globally to reduce costs.
10: The luxury automaker aims to achieve $2.3 billion in savings over the next 2 years. Its chief executive says the automotive industry faces challenges with technological changes and geopolitical uncertainty. Most of the job cuts are expected in the UK. That's where the company employs roughly 34,000 people. Rich Thomason reporting.
3: Canada's retaliatory tariffs on about $20 billion worth of U.S. goods takes effect Tuesday. The measures hit hundreds of American products, including steel, aluminum, cheese, and clothing. More on these stories at townhall.com.
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13: Pretty clear out there for the wee hours of the morning. Our low near 55 degrees. We're going to maintain dry weather for the rest of the week. Increasing sun on Tuesday, the high upper 70s. We're right around 85 on Wednesday with some sun. Back into the upper 70s on Thursday. Fair weather here. And then closer to 70 on Friday. Small in chance for rain Saturday. You can always get the latest weather at theanswerportland.com. I'm meteorologist Jennifer Naramore on AM 1640, The Answer.
11: 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The following program is pre-recorded.
14: Morning glory and evening grace, America. It's Hugh Hewitt, and a happy Labor Day to you as the summer comes to a conclusion. The Hillsdale Dialogue reignites with energy we've never done before. It's a special three-hour Hillsdale Dialogue for Labor Day. The last 2 hours devoted to the theories of Marx, Lenin, Stalin, and communism. And then this hour with Dr. Larry Arnn and his colleague, Dr. Paul Marino, who is sitting in now for Tom West's chair, on American labor and why it did not go crazy in the way that communism did. And Dr. Marino, I'll welcome you, and I want people to know that Paul Marino holds the Grucock Chair in the American Constitution at Hillsdale College. He's a member of the James Madison Society at Princeton University. He wrote the From Direct Action to Affirmative Action, Fair Employment Law and Policy in America, and Black Americans in Organized Labor. He's a labor historian. Dr. Marino, welcome. It's great to have you on Labor Day.
15: Thank you, Hugh. Great to be on the show.
14: And Dr. Arnn sitting in at the Hillsdale studio, you by phone. Let me ask you at the beginning, I read your Organized Labor in American Law. It's an amazing piece. I've been looking for something like this for years, but I've never actually trusted anyone to teach me the history of American labor. Is that a widespread problem?
15: Oh, absolutely. The whole field of labor history really only began in the 1960s. And most of its founders were pretty explicit that they, you know, that they had an agenda. They had, you know, they wanted to use history for political purposes. So you're quite right to be suspicious about stuff that's labeled labor history.
14: Now, I don't often do this, but I want to read two-thirds of a paragraph you wrote just to give people your overall theory. A composite account of American labor goes something like this. Unions were outlawed as criminal conspiracies before 1842. Even after courts recognized their legal existence, their methods, strikes, picketing, boycotting, were useless because laissez-faire free labor formalism hid the overwhelming economic power of employers behind a facade of equality. Courts then subverted the 14th Amendment from its purpose of protecting black civil rights and turned it into a shield for the property rights of big business. In the Gilded Age, courts fashioned the labor injunction to recriminalize unions. Worse still, when Congress enacted antitrust laws to curb big businesses, judges used them to crush organized labor. Judges also vitiated congressional and state acts to exempt unions from injunctions and antitrust laws. When Congress finally acted in the 30s, either it did so primarily to dampen truly radical working class activism, or the federal courts and administrators de-radicalized congressional intent. In either case, national labor relations ended up as a net loss for organizing labor. Union power eroded after World War II and collapsed after 1980, largely due to political and legal disadvantages. So I want my audience to know, at Hillsdale, you have great clarity about how labor in America developed and the obstacles which it faced.
15: Well, yes, and I thought it's really important to, you can't leave a field like labor history. It's an important thing for people to know about. And I think one of the things we have to do as historians is take on, the accepted narratives that the left has been producing, mostly since the 1960s.
14: And so, Larry Arnn, when you talk to people about unions, what tone do you strike with them and their role in American history?
16: Well, first of all, there's a principle, right? I think people have freedom of association. And so if they want to join and, join together, they can do that. That's fine. Freedom of association also means you don't have to associate. And so I'm against compelled unionism, and especially when unions are politically active. I don't think anybody ought to have to join a union to get a job. And on the other hand, if a bunch of workers want to join and talk to their employer together, I've always thought that was okay. And better than okay. It's a right, I think. And so that's what I think. I don't know. Paul, what do you think?
15: Yeah, absolutely. I think the crucial word there is coercion or compulsion. And I think when most people think about collective bargaining, they think about it as a voluntary thing. They approve of it. But when you get down to the details of how collective bargaining actually works in most states, Michigan recently just became a voluntary union state. That's where the controversy really begins.
14: We call them right-to-work states. And for the benefit of the audience, Paul Marino, would you explain what that means?
15: Sure. Under the Wagner Act back in 1935, the basic rules were an employer had to bargain. This is the compulsory part. He was compelled to bargain with whatever organization was chosen by a majority of his employees. And you were compelled to join a union if that was one of the conditions that the union negotiated. And so that made it compulsory both on the employer and on a minority of workers who might not want to join any union at all, or maybe not this or that particular union. And since 1947, states have been given the option to opt out of that, so that they can't compel workers to pay dues to support a union that they don't want to join. And it was mostly states in the South and the West that adopted these right-to-work laws. And then very recently, Michigan became one of them.
14: And the result is business flocks to those places that do not compel them to be unionized and to operate under non-right-to-work state rules. And there's a lesson in that, Larry Arnn, about the basic American preference for free association, but with a respect for the associational rights of owners and non-union members.
16: That's right. And so in one model of the economy, we've been talking about Marx, capital is the inveterate enemy of labor. The privileges of capital make it an economic fact that labor will always be competed down to subsistence wages, whereas capital will benefit greatly. And so if you hold that view of the world, then you want to do things like compulsory unions and make labor into a force with government behind it so that it can stand up to capital. In another view, first of all, they carry the motive force for their own well-being inside themselves. They work in a free economy. They profit by voluntary transactions where they have to benefit somebody else. In a competitive economy, if some employer is exploitive, then people will work for somebody else. And wages will be set by market conditions, and they will tend to rise as prosperity grows. And so if you look at the world that second way, that's happy news, because then you can have limited government and people can make their own way. But if it's that first way, then you're going to have these great powers that are always the capital and labor, with government behind controlling both of them, really. And the individual, what's he matter?
14: Yeah.
16: To both.
14: Yeah.
16: I mean, watch the movie On the Waterfront.
14: Now I got to ask Dr. Marino that you write, and you persuaded me overnight that there's a gentle pendulum at work here. It's not a revolutionary pendulum. It's a pendulum between pro-union, non-pro-union, and that 1919 Boston police strike and the Patco strike are two swings of the pendulum, but that generally labor and its power finds its own level. Is that a fair assessment of your summary?
15: Yes, I think so, and I think most economic historians recognize that most of the progress of American labor, you know, rising living standards, the things that have happened in almost all developed economies, haven't been because of labor unions. They've been because of, you know, the just, you know, economic progress, increasing a substitution of capital for labor so that you can get a lot more with a lot less, you know, sweat, and that, you know, over the long run, society divides the economy between capital and labor at a pretty steady rate, so that the pendulums of inequality and potential for sort of revolutionary discontent really aren't that great, haven't been that great in American history.
14: You know, you're actually in the best place in the world to write about this, because Michigan, I remember when I was writing a book about Mitt Romney having to research his dad, George Romney, and Walter Reuther and George Romney hated each other. I mean, they hated each other. But you have all this vast archive at your fingertips, don't you?
15: Yeah, in fact, there's the Walter Reuther Archives at Wayne State University is where I did some of my research on the issue of race and labor unions.
14: Now, a minute to the break, would the original union guys, whether it's Walter Reuther or John Lewis or all the other guys, would they recognize the public employee unions of today as their heirs, or would they look at them sidelong glances that they were privileged white-collar entitlement rent seekers?
15: They might not go that far, but certainly at the time in the 1930s, all of these guys, and Franklin Roosevelt included, all said, well, of course, you can't have organization, compulsory unionism in government employment. It's a completely different situation. You know, there are political issues. There's the issue of sovereignty involved. So, yeah, even the more, you know, there's sort of a spectrum among American labor leaders where, you know, somebody like George Meany and the AFL guys were pretty conservative, and Reuther and John Lewis and the CIO were a little more towards the socialist side. But they all agreed on this point that, no, this doesn't apply to public employees.
14: We come back from break. We're going to do a brief history of American labor. Those names you might have heard, you may not know. Dr. Paul Marino of Hillsdale College, the perfect guide. 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I'm your host, Hugh Hewitt. 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
19: 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The Uprising. Rated R, under 17, not admitted without a parent. 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The Uprising. 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Only in theaters. Starts Thursday. Rated R, under 17, not admitted without a parent. I want to introduce you to this week's sponsor, the Hugh Hewitt Book Club. 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

0: Pennsylvania's ground zero for the midterm elections. Four critical U.S. House races will determine who controls Congress, conservatives, or the radical left. And Pennsylvania's governor race is the key. Trump-hating liberal Josh Shapiro versus Stacey Garrity, a conservative tax-fighting veteran patriot who earned the Bronze Star twice.
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6: Welcome back, America. I hope you're having a great Labor Day. So, Dr. Marino, when did unions start to do this? When did they figure out that they could use collective bargaining to influence politics, not merely the conditions of work?
7: Well, it was really most clearly in the 1930s when the CIO established, I think it was the first political action committee, where they realized that their own ability to organize workers depended upon favorable federal legislation. And so that led to the first restrictions on union campaign contributions and on the political activity also of federal officers on the Hatch Act in 1939. So this has been a problem for a long time. And the law already provides for, in many states, that workers can be compelled to contribute to that part of union expenses that are actually about collective bargaining, but they can't be compelled to pay for those things that are political activity.
6: Yeah, it seems to me the happy medium is an opt-in mandate.
7: That in fact, that's there's great variety of this across the states between compulsory unionism and real right to work.
6: Rick Santorum has a new book out called Blue Collar Conservatives, in which he argues that union members ought to be with the party of Lincoln. Dr. Arn, do you think that's going to work?
8: Well, I think it's vital that it work. The future, they say, though imminent, is obscure, and it matters so much who does what in politics. Like, it matters so much who the candidates are, and it matters all of that, right? And so my own view is, I believe, by the way, the alternative is simply insupportable, is that the good sense of the American people is intact, as you said, and that when the arguments are made to them well, then they will understand the choices that are before them, and that includes people who work in manufacturing businesses and traditionally unionized businesses, right? If we could go back to that place where the unions were not so politically partisan as they are today and not so concentrated in the public sector, that would be better.
6: Dr. Marino, thank you again. The first famous Reagan Democrat, a union member who crosses over to become a Republican, is actually Ronald Reagan, who leads the SAG in an effort to throw the communist out and begins his journey. Do you see that happening much?
7: Well, I think it's very interesting, this Santorum idea about, you know, the party of Lincoln being the party of labor, because there was a big strike just as Lincoln, I think between his election and his inauguration, the Lynn Shoemakers were out on strike. And Lincoln said, well, I think that's great. You know, workers should have a right to organize and to go out on strike. And really, that's what the Republican Party is all about.
6: I didn't know that.
7: The freedom to work. But again, the crucial element is coercion. And I think there are a lot of things that we could do in American labor law and policy that are alternatives to the system of compulsory and majority unionism. Some other countries do this. I think Australia or New Zealand have, you know, pluralistic systems where workers can choose between a number of organizations. So there are a lot of ways in which the system could be reformed.
6: Dr. Larry Arnn, Dr. Paul Marino, thanks to you both for a terrific day. And to your colleague, Dr. Thomas West, I would encourage all of you on this Labor Day, enjoy the end of summer, get ready for a great fall. Also, go to hillsdale.edu and sign up for the monthly speech digest. 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

0: Pennsylvania's ground zero for the midterm elections. Four critical U.S. House races will determine who controls Congress, conservatives, or the radical left. And Pennsylvania's governor race is the key. Trump-hating liberal Josh Shapiro versus Stacey Garrity, a conservative tax-fighting veteran patriot who earned the Bronze Star twice.
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0: 800-655-6453, 800-655-MIKE. Let's go to New York, where we have Sean waiting patiently. Welcome, Sean, to the Mike Gallagher Show. Sean, you with me?
1: Yeah, I'm here.
0: Yeah. What's on your mind today, Sean?
1: You hear me good?
0: Yeah, gotcha.
1: Okay, all right. I think the media played a part in everybody's thoughts about this, because I was watching this case from the very beginning when no one was talking about it, and then Fox News jumped on the bandwagon and tried to put this thumb on the scale. And that's how conservative media really got caught up on this case in the last 2 weeks. And they made it very political and very emotional. There's a lot of conservative women out there who've gone through what Lindsey Clancy went through. I'm not saying what she did wasn't wrong if she did it. And understand I'm saying if she did it. And I'm saying...
0: What do you mean if she did it?
1: I'm glad you're going to ask me that. Because she had to be told what she did when she woke up in the hospital. She didn't know why she was handcuffed. They had to tell her, this is why you have police outside your door. This is why you're handcuffed to the bed, because you killed your children and you tried to kill yourself. And because she had these thoughts, which she told her husband numerous times, I'm thinking about killing myself. I'm having thoughts of killing our children. Believe it. Patrick has lied.
0: Sean, we're almost out of time here, so let me ask you quickly, do you think she did it?
1: Absolutely not, because Patrick lied too many times. You gotta watch the trial.
0: Okay.
1: You gotta watch the trial. People haven't watched the trial.
0: Yeah. Well, yeah, I've watched it. I've probably watched and read it more than most people, I'm going to have to disagree with you on that one, Sean. I don't think there's any question that she did it. I guess the question is, did she know what she was doing when she did it? Joey Hudson in for Mike, 800-655, Mike, 800-655-6453.
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15: With SRN News, I'm Rich Thomason in Washington. Aviation investigators have recovered the voice and data recorders from the wreckage of the Amazon cargo plane and overshot the runway at Miami International Airport over the weekend. 5 people were killed when the Boeing 767 slammed into a couple of vehicles and then caught fire. The exchange of fire between the U.S. and Iran is quieted for the time being, replaced by something else, an exchange of heated rhetoric between the two sides. Canada

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4: Foundations of Freedom. A look at America's founding principles and the leaders who shaped our nation.
5: Ronald Reagan understood that preserving liberty required more than defending it. It had to be taught. In his 1989 farewell address, Reagan warned America about the danger of losing its national memory. If we forget what we did, we won't know who we are. Reagan understood that a free nation cannot preserve principles its people no longer understand. Every generation must learn why America's freedoms matter, understand the sacrifices that secured them, and accept the responsibilities that come with self-government. Liberty cannot be simply inherited. It must be intentionally passed from one generation to the next. Because when we fail to teach the meaning of freedom, we eventually lose the will to preserve it. So, are we preparing the next generation merely to inherit liberty, or teaching them why it is worth preserving?
6: The impact of a meal goes well beyond feeding our bodies. Because when people don't have to worry about where their next meal is coming from, they can truly thrive, like Marta.
7: And now we'll hear from our class valedictorian, who with her hard work never ceases to amaze us. Please welcome Marta Moreno.
6: And Alex.
8: Hey Alex, how did the interview go?
9: I did it! I got the job! I can't believe it!
8: I knew it. Let's meet up later to celebrate.
6: And Diego.
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7: Breaking news this hour from Town Hall. Amit Thomason. The British government says Canada and France are set to join its boycott of goods from Israeli West Bank settlements. The UK accuses West Bank settlers of what it calls the ethnic cleansing of Palestinians. In the past, Israel's government has vigorously denied such allegations. Aviation accident investigators have recovered the voice and data recorders from the wreckage of the Amazon cargo plane and overshot the runway at Miami International Airport. National Transportation Safety Board Chair Jennifer Hamady says it is a complex investigation.
8: We'll have a group of investigators focused on operations and human performance. They will look at the history of the accident flight, look at the flight crew experience, training, 21 Air LLC policies and procedures, their relationship, the contractual relationship with Amazon.
7: The accident claimed 5 lives. An exchange of fire between the U.S. and Iran has quieted down for now, replaced by an exchange of heated rhetoric.
9: Iran claims it tested a new missile capability against a U.S. warship. And Iranian state media says it has greater range and accuracy and a half-ton warhead, and marks a turning point in Iran's defense strategy, shifting toward preemptive action. The U.S. said ballistic missiles were launched at U.S. warships, which evaded the attacks, and in response, U.S. forces struck 3 Iranian oil tankers. Meanwhile, the White House is dismissing Iranian plans to create an exclusion zone near the Strait of Hormuz. The U.S. insists the waterway remains open and cleared of mines. I'm Ben Thomas.
7: Stocks are starting off the holiday shortened trading week in the red. The Dow is down about 500 points. The Nasdaq off 107. More on these stories at townhall.com.
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13: From the AM 1640 The Answer news desk, I'm Dave King. New details are out in last week's deadly officer-involved shooting in Canby. Investigators say 34-year-old Mario Mendoza Jr. pulled a handgun and fired at officers after running from police at an apartment complex. Two Canby police officers returned fire, killing Mendoza. Both have been placed on paid critical incident leave. Three people were hurt after a car crashed into a Tesla dealership in South Portland on Monday morning. Fire crews say the vehicle was traveling at a high rate of speed during a test drive before it slammed into the building on McAdam Avenue. All three people were taken to the hospital. Investigators are still trying to figure out what caused a house in Northeast Vancouver to go up in flames over the weekend. Fire crews searched the home on Northeast 35th Street twice, but didn't find anyone inside. Neighbors say the flames spread quickly on Sunday night. Two people were busted after a prostitution sting at a spa in Newburgh. Police say they served a search warrant at Lyora Spa after getting complaints that workers were performing sex acts on customers. Authorities say they found evidence of prostitution and arrested a customer and an employee. The Oregon Ducks are expected to slip out of the top five when the new AP Top 25 poll comes out today. Oregon won their season opener over Boise State, but the Ducks had to rally from 10 points down to do so. The closer-than-expected finish could give some voters a reason to move the Ducks down from the number two spot. You can always get the latest news at theanswerportland.com.
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14: High pressure will be parked over our area today. A mix of sunshine and clouds early, but then we get a sunny afternoon. Pretty nice daytime highs in the upper 70s. Mid-50s and clear for the overnight hours. Quite a bit warmer on Wednesday. We'll hit the mid-80s and sunny. Back to the 70s and sunny Thursday. You can always get the latest weather at theanswerportland.com. I'm meteorologist Steve Hamilton on AM 1640, The Answer.
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0: Pennsylvania's ground zero for the midterm elections. Four critical U.S. House races will determine who controls Congress, conservatives, or the radical left. And Pennsylvania's governor race is the key. Trump-hating liberal Josh Shapiro versus Stacey Garrity, a conservative tax-fighting veteran patriot who earned the Bronze Star twice.
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2: 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Witness the true story behind the legend of Robin Hood. 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One man becomes the symbol of a people fighting for freedom. The Uprising, from Focus Features and the acclaimed director of Captain Phillips and Jason Bourne, starring Andrew Garfield. Rated R, under 17, not admitted without a parent. 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Only in theaters, starts Thursday. You do not want to miss The Uprising. Discover it in Dolby Cinema. I've been behind this microphone for over 40 years, and I can honestly say I've never received a bigger response from those who have found Chapter. 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For my own Medicare enrollment, the government, in its infinite wisdom, tried to hit me with late enrollment penalties before I had even turned 65. 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

0: involved, and but those three kids, they paid the ultimate price. They should still be with us today. They should not.
1: Absolutely. Absolutely. Yeah. We have to protect the children. We have to protect the children.
0: Exactly. So, all right, Sherry, appreciate your phone call. Have a blessed day. Let's go to Atlanta, where Vicki is standing by. Welcome to the Mike Gallagher Show.
2: Hi there. Okay. Well, what I want to say is that if I'd have been a juror on that case, I probably wouldn't have been able to make up my mind at all. To this day, I haven't heard any discussion about the medication she was on. And if you take two medications, the combination of two really means you're on three, and nobody knows what that third one is that comes out of that combination, what's going to do.
0: Yeah.
2: I think that pharmaceutical companies have some explaining to do and really need to really get into it. The husband aspect came to my mind also, but I don't have any firm opinion on that. The truth is, we get so much TV, radio, and input about all these kinds of things. We're always up there trying to figure something out with our mind or head in our own experiences.
0: Yeah.
2: But I don't know about this girl.
0: You're so right, Vicki. And what you have to keep in mind is a lot of the stuff you see on the internet and online and other outlets are not necessarily true either. Joey Hudson in for Mike today. 800-655-6453 is how you join the conversation.
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7: With SRN News, I'm Rich Thomason in Washington. Iran's proxies have been busy in the Persian Gulf region, targeting an Iranian neighbor and a key American ally. Saudi Arabia has been attacked by Iran-backed Houthi rebels. $20 billion worth of American goods subject to Canadian tariffs. That takes effect today. Hundreds of U.S. products being taxed at rates of 15, 25, or 50%. It includes steel, cheese, appliances, cosmetics, and farm equipment. Hawaii's western islands are being slammed by Hurricane Lowell, bringing fierce winds, high surf, and flooding rains. The National Hurricane Center says the storm's impact is widespread, and it's being felt as far east as Hawaii's Big Island. On Wall Street this morning, stocks are sharply lower to start off the holiday shortened trading week. The Dow is down 642 points. More details, srnnews.com.
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8: From the AM 1640, The Answer news desk, I'm Dave King. New details are out in last week's deadly officer-involved shooting in Canby. Investigators say 34-year-old Mario Mendoza Jr. pulled a handgun and fired at officers after

0: Running from police at an apartment complex, two Canby police officers returned fire, killing Mendoza. Both have been placed on paid critical incident leave. Three people were hurt after a car crashed into a Tesla dealership in South Portland on Monday morning. Fire crews say the vehicle was traveling at a high rate of speed during a test drive before it slammed into the building on McAdam Avenue. All three people were taken to the hospital. Investigators are still trying to figure out what caused a house in Northeast Vancouver to go up in flames over the weekend. Fire crews searched the home on Northeast 35th Street twice, but didn't find anyone inside. Neighbors say the flames spread quickly on Sunday night. Two people were busted after a prostitution sting at a spa in Newburgh. Police say they served a search warrant at Lyora Spa after getting complaints that workers were performing sex acts on customers. Authorities say they found evidence of prostitution and arrested a customer and an employee. The Oregon Ducks are expected to slip out of the top five when the new AP Top 25 poll comes out today. Oregon won their season opener over Boise State, but the Ducks had to rally from 10 points down to do so. The closer-than-expected finish could give some voters a reason to move the Ducks down from the number two spot. You can always get the latest news at theanswerportland.com.
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2: High pressure will be parked over our area today. A mix of sunshine and clouds early, but then we get a sunny afternoon. Pretty nice daytime highs in the upper 70s. Mid-50s and clear for the overnight hours. Quite a bit warmer on Wednesday. We'll hit the mid-80s and sunny. Back to the 70s and sunny Thursday. You can always get the latest weather at theanswerportland.com. I'm meteorologist Steve Hamilton on AM 1640, The Answer.
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4: Joey Hudson in for Mike today. Lindsey Clancy's lawyer, Kevin Reddington, appealing directly to President Trump during an appearance on Good Morning America. Mr. Reddington asked the president to get involved, to offer a pardon to his client. Meanwhile, the ex-husband, Patrick Clancy, through his attorney, issued a statement saying that he may take legal action against some of the influencers and online writers and bloggers and so-called journalists who are suggesting that he may have had played a role in it as well. Of course, Lindsey Graham admitted through her attorney that she had done this. She claims that she didn't know what she had done. A key issue in the case is whether Clancy was criminally responsible for the murders, if she was too mentally ill to understand what she was doing. And there's other cases over the years. Patrick Clancy and Lindsey Clancy. I think I said Lindsey Graham. Lindsey Clancy, of course. The whole world has just been mesmerized by this as we sat and watched Miss Clancy sit in this trial. And thank goodness for this one juror who just would not be bullied by the other members of the jury. If not, she may be walking free today. And I get back to what I was asking earlier. This GoFundMe page that's been set up to help her parents. Now, they make it very clear that the money is not designed to go directly to Lindsey Clancy. It will go to her parents, who evidently moved from Connecticut up to Massachusetts to be near their daughter and to help support her. And I assume that they are probably have been responsible for paying the attorneys for her defense. And look, they couldn't get a better attorney than Kevin Reddington. He's been very outspoken. He has done what a defense attorney is supposed to do for the client. He's trying to get the very best outcome for her that's possible. And as the caller mentioned a minute ago, I think probably the strategy now is to just try to get her in a place that she can be helped and maybe an opportunity for parole down the road. I don't know. I think in some of these previous cases, they've been sentenced to life in prison or some type of mental care with the opportunity for parole after like 40 years. Maybe they're trying to get something like that. Is there any scenario where Lindsey Clancy should be ever be free again? Any scenario? Is there a number of years that she should serve and then have the opportunity for parole? 800-655-MIKE, 800-655-6453. Let's go back to the phones. Let's start with Randy, who is in my home state of South Carolina. Welcome to the Mike Gallagher Show. Hey, Randy, you with us?
5: Hey, sorry about that. Yeah, good to talk to you, Julie. No, she don't deserve, I'd put her in a cell with those babies screaming.
4: Wow,
5: on audio, yep. 24 hours a day. And who forced the pills down her throat? That's just like if a DUI, somebody drunk driver kills your family. Did the alcohol cause it? Does he get off?
4: Yeah.
5: Give me a break. I don't buy it. Yep. And then the parents and the sister and the husband, they should be charged as accessories. She told them all. She heard voices and was thinking about harming her kids. What kind of grandmother wouldn't go get the kids?
4: Yeah. But don't you think, though, Randy, sometimes, you know, we all have our demons. We all have troubles. And we may say things like that. And I mean, I would imagine that if the grandparents or the husband had thought she was to the point that she was going to kill them, they certainly would have intervened. But, you know, maybe she was a complainer and they had heard this over and over and they just thought, you know, it's just Lindsey being Lindsey.
5: But Joey, she's a delivery nurse. I don't know a nurse in my life that don't know side effects of the medication they're taking. That's just
4: good point. Good point.
5: Cry me a river.
4: Yeah. Good point.
5: The pity party. Her attorney never mentioned those kids in the whole trial. Never.
4: Yeah.
5: It's all about the medicine and her. She's a loser.
4: Yeah. Maybe she's like Susan Smith here in South Carolina who wanted out of the marriage and wanted out of being a mother and just drove her kids into the lake and lied about it initially.
5: Yeah, well, my wife actually said that the husband already remarried and everything, and she thought that maybe she killed the kids to get him back or something. I don't know,
4: yeah.
5: But that's a woman's intuition. Yeah. I don't know, but I don't buy all this blame game.
4: Well, you know, I don't either, Randy, for sure. Appreciate your phone call. Thanks for listening. I mean, the thing is, though, we got to send a message. Yes, we have to show grace. We have to help people. But it's my understanding that Lindsey Clancy had seen like six doctors and had seen one literally like the day before. And did the doctors not recognize to what degree that she was troubled? But again, none of us have any way of knowing exactly what's going through somebody's mind. Just don't know. Back to the phones. Carla is in Michigan. Welcome to the Mike Gallagher Show.
6: Hi, Joey.
4: How are you today?
6: Good. My question is, what's the difference between Andrea Yates and Lindsey Clancy? It just seems like women are more sympathetic to Lindsey Clancy versus Andrea Yates. Because from what I remember, Andrea Yates got all kind of hate.
4: Yeah. Yeah, good question. And that was so long ago. That was like what, 2001 or so? I mean, it's been a long, long time. And I don't remember the atmosphere. And of course, you know, we didn't have some of the social media outlets and stuff that we have today, Carla, back then. But yeah, I mean, she had five children, I think. Five kids. She drowned them in the bathtub, right?
6: Right. That's right. And she received so much hate.
4: Yeah.
6: And her case was, She was totally different, in my opinion, than Lindsey Clancy. Lindsey Clancy had plenty of help. A nanny, a husband who was supportive, a doctor. Andrea Yates had none of that. She had a feckless husband, no help whatsoever.
4: Yeah. And as far as I know, Ms. Yates is still serving her sentence. Now, I do think, I'll look it up, I think her sentence was one of those that she, after 40 or 50 years, she would have an opportunity for parole. I don't know that she'll ever get it, but I do think that was part of her sentence. Hey, Carl, appreciate your phone call. Have a great day. 800-655-6453. Sarah is in Chicago. Welcome, Sarah.
7: Hi there. Thanks for taking my call.
4: Sure.
7: I wanted to make a comment about the Clancy case and the grandparents' involvement or lack of involvement that people say. And I hate to even be commenting because I feel like God's going to knock me off my high horse once I say anything.
4: Well, he will do that, Sarah.
7: Well, I know.
4: He listens to the Mike Gallagher show, by the way.
7: Yes, I think so. a few years ago, I got divorced, and it was not great, obviously.
4: Yeah.
7: But I only found out very recently that my ex-mother-in-law was afraid that my ex-husband would kill my children when they were with him alone.
4: Gosh.
7: And I only found out about this recently. She never told me. Never brought any concerns to me, and nobody from that side of the family told me until recently. And that's despicable.
4: So she had those suspicions, but yet I'm assuming he had some type of visitation over the years, and she knew that he had the kids.
7: Yep, he went through really, really bad mental health issues.
4: Yeah.
7: And he's better now. He's still not great, but I didn't want to bring my children to him, but I had to because it was joint custody.
4: Sure. Yeah. Yeah. Well, you know, it's just hard to say what you'd do in that situation. I'm sure his parents wanted him to be able to see his kids, and if they brought that up, then most likely would not have been able to see the kids. But you never know what's going on in somebody's mind, do you?
7: No, and I mean, I don't obviously like any of those people because we got divorced. However, his parents are wonderful grandparents. They're so good to my boys.
4: Yeah.
7: They've always been so good to my boys, and I've always wanted that great relationship there, so it was really just sickening to learn that.
4: Yeah, I get that. Well, I'm glad it turned out good for your children to have that relationship with their grandparents. Sarah, thanks again for listening. Appreciate your phone call. Keith is in Pennsylvania. Welcome, Keith.
8: Hi, Joey. First of all, I really appreciate when I get a chance to catch you on the radio or the television. And I'm sure God does listen to the Mike Gallagher show when you're hosting, at least.
4: I think so, Keith.
8: You know, I didn't watch much of the trial on TV, but I caught a bit of it, and there were so many failures at so many levels, including, I'm a physician, including at the medical level, for sure. 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
4: Yeah.
8: Thank goodness that person had some moral clarity to what they were thinking. That sounds like he or she was being bullied, and is now being doxxed afterwards to identify him or her.
4: It's too bad, but thank goodness that we had a juror who would stick to their principles, and that we're where we are today. Otherwise, she could be walking free right now.
8: Right, exactly.
4: Yep. Appreciate your phone call, Keith. 800-655-6453, 800-655-Mike, call. We'll put you in queue and talk as time permits. Text. And email me directly, joey@joeyhudson.com. This whole thing. I'm just dumbfounded by the fact that thousands of people have donated money, and the GoFundMe page for the parents is over $1 million, $1,221,000 or so as of right now. Who gives money for something like this? Hope you'll join the conversation today. Joey Hudson in for Mike.
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12: This is Carol Platt-Liebel for townhall.com. As the 25th anniversary of 9/11 approaches, Americans who remember that day also remember its aftermath. Along with the shock, horror, suffering, and death, there was resolve. We would never forget what happened, and we would never let it happen again. Thankfully, nothing on that scale has happened since, but too many Americans seem less alert to the threat of radical Islamism. A for-profit Sharia finance industry operates across America. A North Texas school was established and staffed by relatives of convicted Hamas operatives. And New York's current mayor has been photographed with an unindicted co-conspirator in the 1993 World Trade Center bombing. For those of us who remember the terror of 9/11, these developments are almost unbelievable. And they're frightening, because we know what happens when people forget the past. They risk repeating it.
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19: September 11th, 2001 changed New York and our nation forever. In the aftermath of the attacks, first responders rushed towards danger. displaying extraordinary courage, sacrifice, and commitment. Today, we hear from one of those heroes, retired FDNY firefighter Ed Miller. This is Courage, Sacrifice, and Commitment, presented by Salem Media and produced by me, Annie Sadiq, a student journalist at WRHU Radio, Hofstra University. LifeVac is proud to bring courage, sacrifice, and commitment to the airwaves.
11: I worked the night before, and early that morning, I was in the kitchen with the brothers, and tone alarms went off. You know, this was our next call. We knew this was no accident. We went to our second alarm assignment, which was down by the Brooklyn Battery Tunnel with the 4-0 and the 4-1 battalions. We went to 5, basement of 5, and did our job. We did have a lot of work to do down there. The second civilian we found, I felt to be, by sound, a vibrant alert of our mask. This was a gentleman that was underneath the soda machine, and he was gurgling on his own blood. We got him and secured him, and we got him out alive. You get assigned a job, you do your job, whatever you're assigned, whether you like it or not.
19: 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LifeVac remembers the 25th anniversary of 9/11 and are proud to have saved over 6,500 lives and counting. For Salem Media, I'm Annie Sadiq.
4: Hard to believe it's been 25 years, hasn't it? We, of course, will be having a lot of, we'll be talking a lot about 9/11 on Friday. 800-655-MIKE, 800-655-6453 is how you join the conversation. Joey Hudson in for Mike today. Glad to have you along. Texter says, if a man had some type of mental issues and did the same thing, they would have found him guilty in less than 2 hours. You think? You think maybe that a man would be judged more harshly than a mother? Texter, she knew exactly what she was doing. She tried to kill herself to keep from being held accountable. Another says, so by their logic, women should not be alone with their children up to a year after pregnancy. Texter, we have a society of medicated people being the jury of medicated people, and there's a sense of camaraderie because of individual personal issues they're going through as a jury, and they're overlapping it with Lindsey Clancy. It's a sad situation for everybody involved. For Lindsey Clancy, knowing that she killed her 3 sweet babies. She's going to live with that for the rest of her life, but she shouldn't be free. She needs to be treated and kept somewhere so that she doesn't do this again, doesn't hurt someone else. It's sad for her parents to watch their child go through this. It's sad for her ex-husband, knowing that his three children were killed by their mother. So there's no winners in this whatsoever. But we do have to hold her accountable as a deterrent for other people who may be, other mothers who may get this idea in their head that this is an easy way out of their whatever their demon is, whatever they're dealing with at that point in time in their life. Back to the phones. Let's start with Beverly, who is in my home state of South Carolina. Welcome to the Mike Gallagher Show.
20: Good morning. I probably have an unpopular opinion.
4: Okay.
20: I think people do need to be held accountable. Lindsey Clancy needs to be held accountable. I'm not pursuing the doctors, the insurance companies, or the pharmacy companies because Lindsey Clancy did not take her medicine as prescribed, did not follow doctor directions as prescribed, and she doctor shopped.
4: Yeah.
20: But on top of that, I have a huge question, and God help me for feeling this way, but where were both grandmothers? If anybody in my family said to me, and both grandmothers admitted that they were told she wanted to kill her children, everybody in my family would have packed up those children, moved them to in with their grandparents or whatever, and said, yeah, when you get better, we'll let you have them back. But yeah, I would not give a dime to Lindsey Clancy's parents. I'm sorry, I don't mean to be ugly, but they have culpability in this more than insurance, more than doctors, more than hospitals. Yeah.
4: Well, Beverly, I certainly agree that the doctors and the pharmaceutical companies, they should not be held. That's what's wrong with our system now. You know, all these different people being sued like this, it just makes it harder for all of us. Appreciate the phone call. Republicans gather tomorrow for a midterm convention. Of course, we got the midterms coming up in just a few months. We're in the middle of the campaign season now, and the decision desk says U.S. Senate is a toss-up based on some of the last polls. Joey Hudson in for Mike today.
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23: Breaking news this hour from Town Hall. I'm Rich Thomason. Iran's proxies been stirring up trouble in the Persian Gulf region.
24: A wave of Houthi attacks on Saudi Arabia have wounded more than 70 people and ignited fires at several oil facilities and utilities in the kingdom's southern region, a major escalation in the renewed conflict between an important US ally and the Iranian-backed rebels in Yemen. The attacks come after weeks of escalating clashes between the Houthis and Saudi-backed government forces in Yemen, which shattered a four-year truce in the country's civil war. The flare-up delivers a new jolt to a region already destabilized by nearly 3 years of wars and brings more uncertainty for the global economy. I'm Charles de Ledesma.
23: Accusing Israeli settlers of ethnic cleansing targeting Palestinians, the British government is banning goods from West Bank settlements. And the UK says Canada and France are ready to follow suit. Israel has firmly denied these kind of allegations in the past. Hawaii's western islands have been slammed by Hurricane Lowell, bringing fierce winds, high surf, flooding rains. The National Hurricane Center's Eric Blake says the storm's impact is widespread across Hawaii.
1: Even as far east as the Big Island of Hawaii could get up to a foot of rainfall with significant flash flooding and mudslides.
23: A state of emergency has been in effect, people being urged to stay off the roads. Investigators say the Amazon cargo plane that overshot the runway in Miami last weekend hit two vehicles, one an SUV, the other a van, and five people were killed. The jetliner traveled 1,300 feet beyond the runway. The aircraft's black boxes have now been recovered by investigators. Watching Wall Street, sell-off underway. The Dow's down 558 points for a loss of about 1%. More on these stories, townhall.com.
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25: From the AM 1640, The Answer news desk, I'm Dave King. New details are out in last week's deadly officer-involved shooting in Canby. Investigators say 34-year-old Mario Mendoza Jr. pulled a handgun and fired at officers after running from police at an apartment complex. Two Canby police officers returned fire, killing Mendoza. Both have been placed on paid critical incident leave. Three people were hurt after a car crashed into a Tesla dealership in South Portland on Monday morning. Fire crews say the vehicle was traveling at a high rate of speed during a test drive before it slammed into the building on McAdam Avenue. All three people were taken to the hospital. Investigators are still trying to figure out what caused a house in Northeast Vancouver to go up in flames over the weekend. Fire crews searched the home on Northeast 35th Street twice, but didn't find anyone inside. Neighbors say the flames spread quickly on Sunday night. Two people were busted after a prostitution sting at a spa in Newburgh. Police say they served a search warrant at Lyora Spa after getting complaints that workers were performing sex acts on customers. Authorities say they found evidence of prostitution and arrested a customer and an employee. The Oregon Ducks are expected to slip out of the top five when the new AP Top 25 poll comes out today. Oregon won their season opener over Boise State, but the Ducks had to rally from 10 points down to do so. The closer-than-expected finish could give some voters a reason to move the Ducks down from the number two spot. You can always get the latest news at theanswerportland.com.
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26: High pressure will be parked over our area today. A mix of sunshine and clouds early, but then we get a sunny afternoon. Pretty nice daytime highs in the upper 70s. Mid-50s and clear for the overnight hours. Quite a bit warmer on Wednesday. We'll hit the mid-80s and sunny, back to the 70s and sunny Thursday. You can always get the latest weather at theanswerportland.com. I'm meteorologist Steve Hamilton on AM 1640, The Answer.
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0: We're never going to win South Carolina in the Senate seat unless we go out and vote. Vote.
1: Karen. And
0: that's a disgrace.
1: And it is a disgrace. I'm embarrassed for my state that such a low.
0: Because no one's going out. No one's taking the time to go out and vote. It's absurd. And we're going to get what we deserve if we don't do it.
1: Exactly, Karen. Appreciate your phone call. Thanks for listening in Greenwood. I'll be down there later in the week with us with Representative John McCravey. That's right. We got to vote, folks. It's very important that we show up in November. I'm Joey Hudson in for Mike today.
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9: With SRN News, I'm Bob Agnew in Washington. The former mayor of New York City says the current mayor should not attend the 9/11 ceremony at Ground Zero on Friday. Former Mayor Rudolph Giuliani, who led the city and the nation through the terrorist attack on 9/11, says there's no question the Democrat Socialist Mayor Zohran Mamdani should not attend, and he says the very idea offends him. Giuliani's steadfast leadership 25 years ago earned him the nickname America's Mayor at the time. Giuliani now telling Newsmax that Mamdani does not agree that September 11th was an Islamic terrorist attack on the U.S. American satisfaction with the quality of K-12 education in this country has hit a new low point. It's driven by a growing political divide and concerns that schools are not preparing children for college and future jobs. Just 32% of American adults say they are completely or somewhat satisfied with the U.S. school system. This is SRN News.
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10: From the AM 1640, The Answer news desk, I'm Dave King. New details are out in last week's deadly officer-involved shooting in Canby. Investigators say 34-year-old Mario Mendoza Jr. pulled a handgun and fired at officers after running from police at an apartment complex. Two Canby police officers returned fire, killing Mendoza. Both have been placed on paid critical incident leave. Three people were hurt after a car crashed into a Tesla dealership in South Portland on Monday morning. Fire crews say the vehicle was traveling at a high rate of speed during a test drive before it slammed into the building on McAdam Avenue. All three people were taken to the hospital. Investigators are still trying to figure out what caused a house in Northeast Vancouver to go up in flames over the weekend. Fire crews searched the home on Northeast 35th Street twice, but didn't find anyone inside. Neighbors say the flames spread quickly on Sunday night. Two people were busted after a prostitution sting at a spa in Newburgh. Police say they served a search warrant at Lyora Spa after getting complaints that workers were performing sex acts

0: on customers. Authorities say they found evidence of prostitution and arrested a customer and an employee. The Oregon Ducks are expected to slip out of the top five when the new AP Top 25 poll comes out today. Oregon won their season opener over Boise State, but the Ducks had to rally from 10 points down to do so. The closer-than-expected finish could give some voters a reason to move the Ducks down from the number two spot. You can always get the latest news at TheAnswerPortland.com.
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2: High pressure will be parked over our area today. A mix of sunshine and clouds early, but then we get a sunny afternoon. Pretty nice daytime highs in the upper 70s. Mid-50s and clear for the overnight hours. Quite a bit warmer on Wednesday. We'll hit the mid-80s and sunny, back to the 70s and sunny Thursday. You can always get the latest weather at TheAnswerPortland.com. I'm meteorologist Steve Hamilton on AM 1640, The Answer.
1: 1 year ago, the nation mourned the loss of one of its biggest advocates, one of its biggest fans, and one of its strongest warriors, Charlie Kirk. And although his life was cut short by senseless violence, his legacy lives on. Join us Thursday, September 10th, as we commemorate the one-year anniversary of his death with a special hour-long event, Faith Over Fear, the Charlie Kirk Story.
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0: Gallagher.
1: September 11th, 2001 changed New York and our nation forever. In the aftermath of the attacks, first responders rushed towards danger, displaying extraordinary courage, sacrifice, and commitment. Today, we hear from one of those heroes, first responder Bobby Bartels Jr. This is Courage, Sacrifice, and Commitment, presented by Salem Media and produced by me, Annie Sadiq, a student journalist at WRHU Radio, Hofstra University. LifeBack is proud to bring courage, sacrifice, and commitment to the airwaves.
2: The first day I spent on West Street cutting steel, and then we heard they needed some people on the top of the debris pile with Rescue Company 2 and 4. So I walked up a ladder with my partner at the time, who was Jimmy Drew, carrying an oxygen and acetylene tanks with our hoses and torch. We got up there and proceeded to cut steel, break concrete, and start removing the remains of some of the people that died. As I was cutting steel, we came across other bodies, and one of them was Stephen Hoffman. And I didn't even realize it was him until later on, because the firemen would take everybody's wallet out and we would say a prayer for them. I don't consider myself a hero, and I don't think too many other people would. We all have the skills to do something, man. Whether it was cutting steel, you know, moving big, heavy rubble, everybody did their part, whatever they could. We may have done a little bit more because we were trained to do that. And when I say trained, I don't mean trained to deal with remains of people, but the skills to be able to get them back to where they could be.
1: 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For Salem Media, I'm Annie Sadiq.
3: And yes, we will be having a special show on Friday as we remember 25 years ago and where we were and what happened on that fateful day. Changed our lives. Changed everything about how we travel today. I mean, who would have ever thought that we would have to go through what we do now to get on an airplane and be safe? I mean, I remember prior to 9/11 at our regional airport here in the upstate of South Carolina, GSP, your whole family could go out to the gate with you. You just walked in. If you had a ticket, then you showed your ticket to get on the plane. That all changed, of course, on 9/11. So Mike will be back with you on Friday for that special show for sure. On the text line, texter says, we can have an opinion, but ultimately it's up to God to judge this woman, of course, referencing Lindsey Clancy's trial. Another texter says, that woman Googled how to murder the kids. That was premeditated. On the text line, life in prison is cruel and unusual punishment. Take her out back and put her down humanely. Texter, this woman premeditated murdering her kids. The same crazy satanics that free violent criminals from prison want her to be free with the rest of them. GoFundMe is another leftist organization that allows every crazy to pay for that agenda. They fund every killer that is supported by the leftist wackos. Over $1 million, $1,221,000 or so this morning when I last looked for Lindsey Clancy's parents. Texter, that's like taking your senior football player and allowing him to play down in JV or junior high. Of course, referencing the NFL players who supposedly will be playing for LSU sometime later in the season. They did not play in Saturday night's game against Clemson. Thank goodness. Texter says, I'm concerned about the news stories, even in my state of South Dakota, about Democrats manipulating primaries with registering as Republicans and then switching back. It was on my local news to remind voters to re-register as Democrats to vote in the general elections. That may be happening. You know, we've had a big years-long debate on closing primaries in South Carolina. There are some who believe that Democrats voted in the primary between the runoff between Senator Darlene Graham and Congressman Ralph Norman. Personally, I think we're giving Democrats too much credit to think that they're smart enough and organized enough to be going back and forth. Now, in South Carolina, you don't have to register for a party, but you can only vote in one primary. And the reason I don't think Democrats played a very big role in Darlene Graham's victory was because we had heavily contested Democrat primaries back in June for governor, for who their U.S. Senate candidate is. Turned out that Dr. Annie Andrews won that primary. But the Democrats had a record number of people vote in their June primary. All of those people disqualified themselves from voting in a future Republican primary. And so my thought is, if you were a Democrat, a hardcore Democrat, and you voted in your party's primary, then the few Democrats that were left that did not participate probably aren't going to go bother to vote in a Republican primary anyway. I just don't think there's enough numbers there that are really affecting it. We have to blame ourselves. And as the caller a minute ago talked about 12% of eligible South Carolina voters participated, that is a shame. That everybody should go vote. Everybody. That is our duty. 800-655-6453, 800-655-MIKE. You can text, you can call, and email me, joey@joeyhudson.com. Let's go back to the phone. Ed is in my home state of South Carolina. Welcome, Ed.
0: Actually, I'm in your neighborhood.
3: Good. Oh, well, great. Yeah, great.
0: Moved
3: Welcome.
0: Down from Vermont. Yeah, moved down from Vermont 6.5 years ago. And two things. So you were talking about a little bit about 9/11. I lived under the flight path. I had not heard jets take off like that since the Cold War, when the Russians used to have their boomers, planes flying up and down the main coast. It was unbelievable that day. But the other thing is, I went to the store the other day, and I swear I saw Darlene Graham's picture on the milk bottle. I have not heard an ad from her. I have not heard anything since her and her brother ran for senator, because she knew what her brother liked, because she was a military daughter and a military sister.
3: Yep.
0: Just like my dad was a chef, means I could do a Michelin star restaurant now.
3: Mm-hmm.
0: Because that's what she is.
3: Yeah. She, as far as where has she been, I'm sure she's probably been taking a slight breather. I will have to say this, Ed. I have to give her a little bit of credit for what she did in just a few weeks. Lost her brother, buried her brother, and then decided to run for the U.S. Senate. Now, whether that was a wise decision, I don't know. I don't know that it matters now, because, you know, she won the primary. I honestly wasn't sure. I thought Ralph Norman probably was going to be competitive with that. But it just didn't turn out that way. So in the end, I guess, Ed, we've got to support her, don't we?
0: Oh, yeah, I'm supporting her 100%. I'd support my dog if it was running as a Republican against a Democrat. But,
3: We can't, as I mentioned earlier, Ed, we can't afford to lose control of the U.S. Senate. And based on some of the polling right now, it's a toss-up, so every seat matters for sure. Hey, Ed, appreciate your phone call, and maybe I'll see you in the neighborhood sometime. Have a blessed day. 800-655-MIKE, 800-655-6453. Joey Hudson in for Mike.
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7: Mike Gallagher.
8: Foundations of Freedom. A look at America's founding principles and the leaders who shaped our nation.
7: Ronald Reagan understood that preserving liberty required more than defending it. It had to be taught. In his 1989 farewell address, Reagan warned America about the danger of losing its national memory. If we forget what we did, we won't know who we are. Reagan understood that a free nation cannot preserve principles its people no longer understand. Every generation must learn why America's freedoms matter, understand the sacrifices that secured them, and accept the responsibilities that come with self-government. Liberty cannot be simply inherited. It must be intentionally passed from one generation to the next. Because when we fail to teach the meaning of freedom, we eventually lose the will to preserve it. So, are we preparing the next generation merely to inherit liberty, or teaching them why it is worth preserving?
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7: The Answer. With SRN News, I'm Bob Agnew in Washington. The former mayor of New York City says the current mayor should not attend the 9/11 ceremony at Ground Zero on Friday. Former mayor Republican Rudy Giuliani, who led the city and the nation through the terrorist attack on 9/11, said there is, in his words, no question Democrat Socialist Mayor Zohran Mamdani should not attend. Mamdani has said things sympathetic of some groups that people consider to be terrorists in the past, and Giuliani said that Mamdani does not actually view 9/11 as a Muslim terrorist attack against the United States. America's dissatisfaction with the quality of K-12 education in this country has hit a new low point, driven by a growing political divide and concerns that schools are not preparing children for college and future jobs. Just 32% of American adults say they are completely or somewhat satisfied with the current U.S. school system. This is SRN News.
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9: From the AM 1640 The Answer news desk, I'm Dave King. The big I-5 Rose Quarter closure starts on Friday night, and transportation officials are warning drivers to expect major delays for the next 5 weeks. Some businesses along North Williams Avenue are hoping for the extra traffic to bring in some new customers, while others worry that people may avoid the area altogether. A man in his 20s is in critical condition after a series of crashes in Beaverton that ended with a self-inflicted gunshot wound after his car slammed into a tree near Southwest Allen Boulevard. Police say the incident stemmed from a domestic dispute that happened earlier in the day, and alcohol may have been a factor in the crashes. A new lawsuit is shining a spotlight back on the disappearance of Kyron Horman. A true crime writer is suing the Multnomah County DA's office for access to investigative records in the case. Prosecutors say the files remain heavily redacted because Kyron's disappearance

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3: With SRN News, I'm Bob Agnew in Washington. The bodies of four family members have been recovered after the crash of their small plane near the Bahamas. All four were found dead after relatives launched their own search effort, and a family member says the bodies were recovered by relatives in their own boats as well. Authorities say the five people who died when that Amazon cargo jet ran off the runway at Miami International Airport were all inside a van used to shuttle cleaning crews to planes to clean them. The jet overran the runway while landing on Sunday, then slammed into the van on airport property, careened through a fence, and then smashed into an SUV on a city street. Five other people were injured. The pilot and co-pilot survived. They've now been released from the hospital. Also at SRNNews.com, American satisfaction with the quality of K-12 education in the country has hit a low point, driven by a growing political divide and concerns that schools are not preparing children. This is SRN News.
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6: From the AM 1640, The Answer news desk, I'm Dave King. The big I-5 Rose Quarter closure starts on Friday night, and transportation officials are warning drivers to expect major delays for the next 5 weeks. Some businesses along North Williams Avenue are hoping for the extra traffic to bring in some new customers, while others worry that people may avoid the area altogether. A man in his 20s is in critical condition after a series of crashes in Beaverton that ended with a self-inflicted gunshot wound after his car slammed into a tree near Southwest Allen Boulevard. Police say the incident stemmed from a domestic dispute that happened earlier in the day, and alcohol may have been a factor in the crashes. A new lawsuit is shining a spotlight back on the disappearance of Kyron Horman. A true crime writer is suing the Multnomah County DA's office for access to investigative records in the case. Prosecutors say the files remain heavily redacted because Kyron's disappearance is still considered an active investigation. Portland is dropping the idea of charging fees on vacant storefronts and office buildings. A new study found the plan probably wouldn't do much to fill the empty spaces. City leaders say they'll focus instead on other ways to help bring businesses back and support downtown's recovery. The studio at Laurelhurst Park is set to reopen later this month after being closed for about 7 years because of budget cuts. A nonprofit group has restored the historic arts and dance space with a grand reopening planned for September 26. You can always get the latest news at theanswerportland.com.
2: 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Know how to drive a leftist crazy? Tell the truth and keeps my

0: It's a thriller that feels surprisingly believable because it's grounded in today's rapidly advancing technology. It makes you really think about where our world may be headed. That's what makes Carbon Zero such an intriguing read. Pre-order Carbon Zero today. The Kindle edition is just $2.99 for a limited time. 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Author Craig W. Stanfill and his new...
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2: With SRN News, I'm Bob Agnew in Washington. The bodies of four family members have now been recovered after the crash of their small plane near the Bahamas. All four bodies found dead after relatives launched their own search effort in the area. A family member says relatives on boats also managed to recover the bodies. Authorities say that the five people killed when that Amazon cargo jet ran off the runway at Miami International Airport Sunday were all inside a van that was used to shuttle cleaning crews to and from the planes to clean them. The jet overran the runway while landing Sunday, then slammed into the van on airport property. President Trump hosted New York City firefighters and first responders today at the White House, honoring them ahead of the 25th anniversary of the September 11th terrorist attacks. The event also featured a steel beam recovered from the World Trade Center's South Tower displayed on the White House ellipse. This is SRN News.
3: Quick question, when did you buy your house? If the answer is somewhere between 2022 and 2024, you locked in one of the worst rate environments in modern history. Here's the kicker. Rates dropped this year. They hit a new low most people don't even know about. Now they're climbing back up. Here's what Bankrate reported just this month. Nearly 90% of borrowers from that period are overpaying an average of $278 a month, $3,300 a year. 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
5: From the AM 1640, The Answer news desk, I'm Dave King. The big I-5 Rose Quarter closure starts on Friday night, and transportation officials are warning drivers to expect major delays for the next 5 weeks. Some businesses along North Williams Avenue are hoping for the extra traffic to bring in some new customers, while others worry that people may avoid the area altogether. A man in his 20s is in critical condition after a series of crashes in Beaverton that ended with a self-inflicted gunshot wound after his car slammed into a tree near Southwest Allen Boulevard. Police say the incident stemmed from a domestic dispute that happened earlier in the day, and alcohol may have been a factor in the crashes. A new lawsuit is shining a spotlight back on the disappearance of Kyron Horman. A true crime writer is suing the Multnomah County DA's office for access to investigative records in the case. Prosecutors say the files remain heavily redacted because Kyron's disappearance is still considered an active investigation. Portland is dropping the idea of charging fees on vacant storefronts and office buildings. A new study found the plan probably wouldn't do much to fill the empty spaces. City leaders say they'll focus instead on other ways to help bring businesses back and support downtown's recovery. The studio at Laurelhurst Park is set to reopen later this month after being closed for about 7 years because of budget cuts. A nonprofit group has restored the historic arts and dance space with a grand reopening planned for September 26. You can always get the latest news at theanswerportland.com.
1: Cue it up at noon. Now, back to Scott Jennings on The Answer. Conversations and stories you simply won't hear from the mainstream media. It's The Scott Jennings Show.
6: All right, welcome back to the program. I'm your guest host, Carl Jackson, sitting in for the great Scott Jennings. Joining me now is Maddie Rowley of City Journal. She wrote, I was just reading through it, as a matter of fact, it's astounding. How did Hero Care make $40 million? Maddie, welcome to the Scott Jennings Show.
7: Thanks so much for having me, Carl. It's great to be here.
6: Absolutely. Okay, this stuff is absolutely crazy and astonishing. Will you quickly explain what the heck Hero Care is in the first place?
7: Sure. So according to its website, it describes itself as a company that provides respiratory equipment for

0: President says that the nation simply will never forget. Also, he spoke today as a piece of metal taken from Ground Zero in New York was propped up on the ellipse. Also at SRNnews.com, they're paying more than twice as much for gas nowadays in Iran. That's because of the ongoing U.S. sanctions. The president tried to use a stranglehold on the Iranian economy to bring an end to the war there. The bodies of four family members recovered after a crash of a small plane near the Bahamas have now been recovered. All four bodies were found dead after relatives launched their own search effort. One family member says relatives also later recovered those bodies using their own boats. This is SRN News.
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12: No pressure over the Pacific Northwest. No rain with that, but it is keeping things pretty warm for the next couple of days. We're going to 80 today. Lots of sunshine. Mid-50s for the overnight hours and clear. And then we get mid-80s for the high on Wednesday and sunny. Then we'll be on a cooling trend by Thursday, mid-70s. You can always get the latest weather at theanswerportland.com. I'm meteorologist Steve Hamilton on AM 1640. The Answer.
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15: Welcome back, America. On this week of 9/11, so much has changed. There's a story in the Wall Street Journal today about how Lower Manhattan has been rebuilt. 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
5: Dry and warm weather in the forecast of the near term. Abundant sunshine for the rest of today, or high near 80. Generally clear for the overnight hours, our low right around 55, and the mid-80s returning by tomorrow afternoon with some sun. Trimming our high back to 75 on Thursday with some sun. Dry through Friday, the high upper 60s. You can always get the latest weather at theanswerportland.com. I'm meteorologist Jennifer Naramore on AM 1640, The Answer.
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6: Welcome back, America. 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That's C as in Charlie, V as in Veteran, the number 4. A is in America.org, CV4A.org. Where were you on 9/11, John?
7: Oh, well, eventually I was down at Ground Zero before midnight, but I started the morning off on the Upper East Side at Hunter College, and the first kind of notification, first signal that there was a problem was an incessant stream of sirens going down Lexington Avenue, and somewhere around 9:25 or so, one of the kids in the class announced that a plane had hit the World Trade Center, and that was like the beginning of my day that day.
6: So everybody's life changes on 9/11. Yours took what direction from that day forward?
7: Well, you know, I was in college as an adult student. I was in the National Guard, responded that day. Didn't necessarily have the intent to make the National Guard a career. I'd been in the Marine Corps earlier, and I was kind of double dipping, getting state benefits from the Guard and federal benefits to pay for school, which was a great deal. And of course, I saw a deployment to Iraq, a deployment to Afghanistan, multiple Homeland Security mission deployments starting that day for 2 weeks down there at Ground Zero. And then, you know, the subways, the airports, on and off for almost 10 years.
6: So, John, we now have a generation of veterans who joined up or became involved in combat, and many serving right now, still in the same war, in my view. What does Concerned Veterans for America do for them and for us?
7: Well, we have quite a few people not like myself who were there that day, but

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8: Dry and warm weather in the forecast of the near term. Abundant sunshine for the rest of today, our high near 80. Generally clear for the overnight hours, our low right around 55 in the mid-80s, returning by tomorrow afternoon with some sun. Trimming our high back to 75 on Thursday with some sun. Dry through Friday, the high upper 60s. You can always get the latest weather at theanswerportland.com. I'm meteorologist Jennifer Naramore on AM 1640, The Answer.
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9: Welcome back, Hugh Hewitt, on this Tuesday of the 25th week of remembering, 25th anniversary of the disaster that was 9/11, and it's going to be a week full of this. Matt Continetti joins me now, columnist for the Wall Street Journal, Free Expressions Vertical. You also read his work at American Enterprise Institute. You hear him on the Thursday Commentary Podcast. You hear him on this program once or twice a week. Matt, I'm wondering, did you listen to the Commentary Podcast from this morning yet?
10: I haven't yet. Hugh, it's on my to-listen list.
9: Well, it's 9/11 heavy and some big, profound questions. I'm setting the table for a week of this. Where were you on 9/11? What do you recall of the day?
10: Well, I recall everything. I was in a dorm in Columbia University on 114th Street, and the dorm had 13 floors. I was on the 13th floor that had 15. And I was awakened by a friend because I had had a intern interview scheduled downtown. And the friend said, oh, you shouldn't go. A plane just hit the World Trade Center. And then for the next 16 or so hours, I had a front row seat, as it were, from our dorm room. And I was in charge of about 35 first years, 18-year-olds.
9: Oh, you're the RA.
10: Columbia.
9: You're the resident advisor?
10: I was a junior. Yeah, I was a junior, and I had about 35, 18-year-olds. This was their opening memories of New York City, was 9/11, from the south-facing windows of our dorm.
9: All right. Oh, you got to. I don't know if you've ever written about this, Matt. I don't know if you've followed those kids. Were any of them New Yorkers, or was everyone from away?
10: Well, a bunch of students were from Long Island or New Jersey, but... many were from abroad, you know, from outside of New York and the East Coast. I remember one student was from Ohio in particular.
9: The smart one. You always remember the smart one, Matt, the Ohio one.
10: Exactly. Yeah, exactly.
9: How did they react as 18-year-olds to what is, you know, last night I was at a gathering of 10 people. Everyone knows exactly where they were and what happened to them that day if you are over a certain age. And I believe that age is third or fourth grade. So how did the 18-year-olds?
10: Yeah, well, absolutely. And I think it was the same with those 18-year-olds. Of course, we were in shock. Columbia University was in shock. They closed the classes. They closed down the campus. You know, our memories of that day, if you were in New York, you heard the F-16s and F-15s patrolling the skies of New York, which was...

0: The midterms are almost here, and Republicans could be in deep trouble. Polls show Democrats leading in key races. Tonight, Rob Finnerty on Newsmax reveals the growing threat from the DSA and the radical left. With less than 60 days to go, Finnerty says it's time for the GOP to hit the panic button. The House may go, and control of the Senate is up for grabs. Gas prices, mortgage rates, health care, and out-of-control national debt. Americans are angry, and the progressive left wants total control of Congress. Tallarico, El Sayed, AOC, Bernie Sanders. Finnerty reveals President Trump's secret plan to fight back and what you can do to help him. Don't miss Finnerty tonight at 8 p.m. Eastern on Newsmax. 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
1: Foundations of Freedom. A look at America's founding principles and the leaders who shaped our nation.
2: Ronald Reagan understood that preserving liberty required more than defending it. It had to be taught. In his 1989 farewell address, Reagan warned America about the danger of losing its national memory. If we forget what we did, we won't know who we are. Reagan understood that a free nation cannot preserve principles its people no longer understand. Every generation must learn why America's freedoms matter, understand the sacrifices that secured them, and accept the responsibilities that come with self-government. Liberty cannot be simply inherited. It must be intentionally passed from one generation to the next. Because when we fail to teach the meaning of freedom, we eventually lose the will to preserve it. So, are we preparing the next generation merely to inherit liberty, or teaching them why it is worth preserving?
3: Larry Elder on AM 1640, The Answer.